which is a bit of a birthday present to myself today. I love this piece. And actually, the piece that we just heard is a little bit of a tie-in because this work is also incorporating music by Tudor-era composer Thomas Tallis. It is the Fantasia by Ralph Vaughan Williams, some of the luscious, richest, most sublime string writing there ever was. Bon appétit.

0: Tonight's main dish on Dinner Classics, the Fantasia on a Theme by Thomas Tallis, music by Ray Vaughan Williams, and the All-Canadian recording featuring the Orford String Quartet and Vancouver Radio Orchestra. They were led by Simon Stretfield. You're listening to Dinner Classics, your Saturday evening feast of music. 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

Mozart definitely knew how to get you ready for a great night of music. His opera overtures are so fantastic. That was the overture to La Clemenza di Tito, played by Les Violons du Roi under Bernard Labadie. 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It's Christmas in the summer. In Muskoka, the 60-acre attraction nestled in a picturesque bend of the Muskoka River, where you can tour around by miniature train. You can cruise the Muskoka River on Santa's summer sleigh, jet boat. There are all kinds of folks to see, including Santa Claus and his elves at work. There's the Santa's roller coaster sleigh ride. There's so much to see. Just go to our website, classicalfm.ca, click on the contest page and enter to win tickets.

0: Fabrizio Matos making the most of the sentiment of this particular piece by Joaquin Rodrigo, the Sonata Giocosa, playful sonata. That was the final movement. Angela Hewitt before that with a movement from the Piano Sonata in E-flat, Opus 7 by Beethoven. You're listening to Dinner Classics, your Saturday evening feast of music. I'm Kathleen Kajioka. Lots more to come. We are going to hear from guitarist Jason Vio and violinist Moshe Hammer. He's next.
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2: 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Bryn Terfel's Sea Songs, this Sunday night at the Opera at 9 from the New Classical FM. 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

Moshe Hammer and the Winnipeg Symphony Orchestra. That was the introduction and Rondo Capriccioso, fabulous showpiece for violin by Camille Saint-Saëns. We turn now to Spanish composer Regino Sanz de la Maza. 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

On the new Classical FM, Myung-Won Chung leading the St. Cecilia National Academy Orchestra and the music of Pietro Mascagni, the preludio from L'Amico Fritz. Before that, the Fugue à la Gigue. It's a quirky one by Johann Sebastian Bach, originally for organ. We heard an orchestral version featuring the Quebec Symphony under Yoav Talmi. We started off with guitarist Jason Vio playing Zapateado by Regino Sanz de la Massa. You are listening to Dinner Classics, your Saturday evening feast of music. I'm Kathleen Kajioka, and it is time to sit back, relax, and enjoy our mid-meal pause. Now, this takes us over to Zoomer Hall, the performance space we have right here in the Zoomerplex, from which we bring you live performances given by artists from all over the world. We've had amazing people come through Zoomer Hall, and I will never forget the time that Sir James Galway came to play, the man with the golden flute himself, one of the biggest, most successful flute soloists who ever lived, and he was right here, and I got to speak with him. We're going to listen to a little bit of his Zoomer Hall performance now, where he explains the three Irish folk songs he performs. And remember, you can watch these at our website, classicalfm.ca. 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

0: Amici with the Nocturne from Max Brooks, 8 Pieces, Opus 83 on the New Classical FM. That followed our mid-meal pause, the Zumer Hall performance given by Sir James Galway, the man with the golden flute, incredible ambassador of the flute who, as we speak, is 86 years old, and he performed at Zumer Hall about 10 years ago. So, yeah, in his mid-70s when he gave that performance that we heard of three Irish folk songs. And you can watch that performance on our website, classicalfm.ca. 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I'm Kathleen Kajioka. This is Dinner Classics, your Saturday evening feast of music. With our mid-meal pause out of the way, that means dessert is next.
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The Canción from the Suite Populaire Espagnole by Manuel de Falla. That was Shauna Ralston with a studio cello ensemble from the album Dreamscape. You're listening to Dinner Classics, your Saturday evening feast of music, and it is now time for our dessert course. As always, an abundant buffet, little something for everyone. Got some Korngold, some Weber, Frederick Delius, Johann Johansson. We've got Offenbach. It's his birthday, after all, and so much more. And in honor of my birthday, a few favorites, if you'll indulge me. I just wanted to hear some Bach tonight, this beautiful performance of an aria from the St. John Passion. This is from the recording made by Ensemble Pygmalion.

0: James Campbell letting her rip at the top of the clarinet there, joined by the London Symphony in the final movement, the Rondo from the Clarinet Concerto No. 1 in F minor by Carl Maria von Weber. And that followed the aria Erwege, wie sein Blutgefärbe Rücken. That is from the St. John Passion by Johann Sebastian Bach, recording made by Ensemble Pygmalion under Raphael Pichon. You're listening to Dinner Classics, your Saturday evening feast of music, continuing with some Korngold and Frederick Delius. That's next.
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The violin soloist was Nicola Benedetti with the Bournemouth Symphony Orchestra. I wanted to make sure that you've gotten the heads up that the date has been set for our annual Classical FM cruise. 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

Alisera Ott with The Theory of Everything by Icelandic composer Jóhann Jóhannsson. Before that, The Romance for Cello and Piano by Frederick Delius, Yo-Yo Ma with pianist Catherine Stott. You're listening to Dinner Classics, your Saturday evening feast of music. I'm Kathleen Kajioka, and it is time for our longer form work. Tonight chosen in honor of the birthday of Jacques Offenbach, best known for his opera, Tales of Hoffmann, which was his last major work. But all before that, he was busy basically inventing operetta and being the dominant force in light comic opera in Paris in the 19th century. But before he did that, before he became this huge impresario and composer, he was actually a celebrated cello virtuoso. Little known fact. Here's some of his music for his instrument, his Grand Concerto in G.

0: On the new Classical FM, our longer form work in honor of the birthday of Jacques Offenbach, who began his career as a cello virtuoso. That was his Grand Concerto for Cello in G, the Militaire, played by Edgar Moreau with the Orchestra Les Forces Majeures. You're listening to Dinner Classics, your Saturday evening feast of music still to come. Some Vivaldi and a little treat for me, some Telemann.
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Les Violons du Roi under Mathieu Lussier with the final movement from the concerto in FRV 574 by Antonio Vivaldi. You're listening to Dinner Classics, your Saturday evening feast of music. I'm Kathleen Kajioka, and a little more music to come before we part. And we've been celebrating Offenbach, whose birthday it is today. And in fact, I share a birthday with Offenbach, so I've been indulging here and there with some favorites of my own. And I just wanted to spend a little time tonight hanging out with my friends in Ensemble Masque. This is our recording of Telemann, a very fun overture suite in A. Hope you enjoy it.

0: That was my group Ensemble Masque, our recording of the Overture Suite in A by Georg Philipp Telemann. Little birthday treat for me, hanging out with my friends there, musically speaking, and fond memories of making that recording in a rainy June in France a few years back. It was so humid, actually, our strings were kind of going crazy, but we managed to have fun anyway. We always do. You're listening to Dinner Classics. I'm Kathleen Kajioka. Our musical meal is, alas, winding down already, but I never leave you without a digestif. I'll be serving that right after this.
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Après un rêve, After a Dream, a song by Gabriel Fauré, and a new recording arranged for viola by the instrumentalist we just heard, Timothy Rideout, with pianist Jonathan Ware, and that's from a new album on Harmonia Mundi called Alto Appassionato. And that brings us to the end of this edition of Dinner Classics. I'm Kathleen Kajioka. Thank you so much for hanging out with me tonight, spending my birthday with me. I look forward to sharing some early music with you tomorrow, Father's Day, special Father's Day edition of Zero to 1800. That's at 10 a.m. tomorrow morning. In the meantime, stay with us. Nocturne is next. Music and Poetry, hosted by Marilyn Lightstone, right here on the New Classical FM. 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

and a very good evening to you. I'm Marilyn Lightstone, and I'm your host here at Nocturne from the New Classical 96.3 FM, where Jean-Jacques Kantoroff and the Orchestre d'Auvergne will bring you some Robert Schumann, anticipating what awaits you after you've listened to tonight's show, of course. Träumerei, dreaming. Once in the dream of a night I stood, alone in the light of a magical wood. Soul deep in visions that poppy-like sprang, and spirits of truth were the birds that sang, and spirits of love were the stars that glowed, and spirits of peace were the streams that flowed in that magical wood in the land of sleep.

No wonder half the women in Europe were in love with him. Frédéric Chopin's Piano Concerto No. 1 in E minor, the Romance Larghetto. Pianist Olga Kern, accompanied by the Warsaw Philharmonic Orchestra, under the direction of Anthony Witt. Before which, the Out of Africa theme by John Barry, Eric Kunzel conducting the Cincinnati Pops Orchestra. Just a little sidebar here about Barry, whose music has dominated the contemporary film scene for several decades now. Born in York, England, in 1933 as John Barry Prendergast, certainly he'll be forever associated with the fabulously exciting scores he created for the James Bond films. But his enormous reputation is based on the fact that he can deliver the musical goods whatever the genre of the film. You could say that he was predestined to be a film composer because his mother was a classical pianist and his father owned a number of theaters and cinemas in Lancashire and Yorkshire, where as a young boy, young John would help out his dad, no doubt watching a large number of movies and developing a fascination for film music. And that became his ambition, to be a composer of music for films. The icing on the cake was that he had all the classical and jazz artists who came to perform in the theater to listen to. Remember, the movie still hadn't begun to talk, and all the music was in real time. There's just a little soupçon of cinema paradiso in all this, isn't there? Setting us firmly on tonight's musical path, we had the Orchestre d'Auvergne, Jean-Jacques Kantaroff leading them in Robert Schumann's Träumerei, Dreaming. I'm Marilyn Lightstone, and I thank you so very much for tuning us in tonight here at Nocturne from the new Classical 96.3 FM, where, I tell you no lie, we do our darndest to bring you the sweetest music either side of midnight. Coming up next, the Larghetto Espressivo from Muzio Clementi's Sonata in B-flat Major, Opus 12. Performed for us by Canada's premier piano duo, James Nagnesson and Leslie Kinton. In spite of my own floundering about on the instrument, and I mean that sincerely, it's in no way false modesty, I assure you, there's something about the sight of a grand piano on a stage that evokes in me something that I can only describe as a thrill of expectation. And to see two or more of them side by side is almost more than I can bear. Here's the music.

have fallen in love with that piece. The Notturno from Franz Schubert's Adagio in E-flat, performed for us by the Beaux-Arts Trio. Before which, we heard the glorious voice and soulful interpretation of soprano Dawn Upshaw in The Largo from Henrik Goretzky's Symphony of Sorrowful Songs. David Zinman conducting the London Sinfonietta. Which followed Muzio Clementi Sonata in B-flat major, Opus 12, the Larghetto Espressivo, featuring the twin pianos of Leslie Kenton and James Anagnason. I think it's email time, dear listener, so here we go. mlightstone@classical963fm.com. Billy Collins, who sneaked his way into my heart and become one of my favorite poets, writes, "I am glad I resisted the temptation, if it was a temptation when I was young, to write a poem about an old man eating alone at a corner table in a Chinese restaurant. I would have gotten it all wrong, thinking, the poor bastard, not a friend in the world, and with only a book for a companion. He'll probably pay the bill out of a change purse. So glad I waited all these decades to record how hot and sour the hot and sour soup is here at Chang's this afternoon, and how cold the Chinese beer in a frosted glass. And my book, José Saramago's Blindness, as it turns out, is so absorbing that I look up from its escalating horrors only when I am stunned by one of his arresting sentences. And should I mention the light which falls through the big windows this time of day, italicizing everything it touches? The plates and teapots, the immaculate tablecloths, as well as the soft brown hair of the waitress in the white blouse and short black skirt. The one who's smiling now as she bears a cup of rice and shredded beef with garlic to my favorite table in the corner. Here's the trio Lyra to perform the Modere from Maurice Ravel's Sonatine."

0: Carl Goldmark's Rustic Wedding Symphony, In the Garden. Maurice Abravanel conducting the Utah Symphony Orchestra. Preceded by Trio Lyra's rendition of Maurice Ravel's Sonatine, the Modere. Well, time indeed doth gallop apace. We're coming up to our one and only tiny break here at Nocturne from the new Classical 96.3 FM, after which there'll be more delectation to follow. So as they were wont to say in radio's earlier days, don't touch that dial. You know, however, that I would never adopt such an imperious tone with you, dear listener. I like to think my style is more of the cajoling and enticing variety. Taking us up to the break, something from Mencius, a Chinese philosopher of the Warring States period, also known as the 4th century BC. Take a man whose third finger is bent and cannot be stretched out straight. It is not painful, neither does it interfere with his work. Yet if there were anyone who could make it straight, he would think nothing of journeying such a distance as from Xin to Chu, simply because his finger is not as good as other people. But to be grieved because one's finger is not as good as other people's, and not to be grieved because one's heart is not as good as other people's. This is called ignorance of the relative importance of categories.
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Well, hello again. I'm Marilyn Lightstone, and you are ever so welcome to hour number two of Nocturne from the New Classical 96.3 FM, where we just heard from the master, Wolfgang Amadeus, and not a moment too soon. That was his violin concerto number 4, the Andante Cantabile, performed for us by violinist Gidon Kremer, Nicholas Harnoncourt conducting the Vienna Philharmonic. Bringing us back to the music, Claude Debussy's En Bateau from his Petite Suite, Yoav Talmi conducting the Quebec Symphony Orchestra. I've been doing a little reading about Debussy, who's often referred to as the painter in music, because his music comes as close to painting as music can. Some cannot help but think of Monet when they listen to his music, others Turner, England's most original landscape artist. All of them concerned with things like abstract portrayals of light and space, indeed, all the elemental forces of nature. But then the arts, all and sundry, have always been joined at the hip. Here, for example, is a poem called Debussy by Federico García Lorca. My shadow glides in silence over the watercourse. On account of my shadow, the frogs are deprived of stars. The shadow sends my body reflections of quiet things. My shadow moves like a huge violet-colored mosquito. 100 crickets are trying to gild the glow of the reeds. A glow arises in my breast, the one mirrored in the water. Coming up next, Sruel Irving Glick's Divertimento for String Orchestra. Graceful. Brian Law conducting the 13 Strings of Ottawa.

course, Sergei Rachmaninoff's Piano Concerto No. 2 in C minor, the Adagio. Superstar pianist Lang Lang, the orchestra of the Mariinsky Theater, conducted by superstar conductor Valery Gergiev. Before which we heard Anton Rubinstein's Romance, the Andante con Moto, performed for us by the Bykova sisters. First up in the set, a man who's much missed on the Canadian music scene, Cyril Irving Glick. Brian Law conducted Graceful from his Divertimento for String Orchestra. Here's a bit of satire titled Of Friendship from English poet Charles Stewart Calverley, whose dates are 1831 to 1884. But with just a little tweak of the imagination, you can make it as contemporary as you like. Choose judiciously thy friends, for to discard them is undesirable. Yet it is better to drop thy friends, O my daughter, than to drop thy H's. Dost thou know a wise woman? Yea, wiser than the children of light? Hath she a position and a title? And are her parties in the Morning Post? If thou dost, cleave unto her, and give up unto her. Think with her ideas, and distribute

thy smiles at her bidding. So shalt thou become like unto her, and thy manners shall be formed, and thy name shall be a sesame, at which the doors of the great shall fly open. Thou shalt know every peer, his arms, and the date of his creation, his pedigree, and their intermarriages, and cousins to the sixth remove. Thou shalt kiss the hand of royalty, and lo, in the next morning's paper, side by side with rumors of wars and stories of shipwrecks and sieges, shall appear thy name, and the minutia of thy headdress and petticoat, for an enraptured public to muse upon over their matutinal muffin. You gotta love it. Coming up next, Giacomo Puccini's Madama Butterfly, Une Belle Dee. An orchestral version brought to us by the Cincinnati Pops under the direction of Eric Kunzo.

Joaquin Rodrigo's Concierto d'Aranjuez, the Adagio, featuring harpist Isabel Moretti, Edmond Colomer conducting the Real Orquestra Sinfónica de Sevilla, before which we heard a universal favorite, Puccini's Une Belle Die, One Fine Day, from his Madama Butterfly, Eric Kunzel conducting the Cincinnati Pops. Well, the sands of our two-hour hourglass have run out yet again. But as you know, we'll be back tomorrow night to do it all over again, and I hope you'll be able to join me. Joseph Addison, English essayist, poet, and politician, whose dates are 1672 to 1719, had this to say. Music religious heat inspires. It wakes the soul and lifts it high and wings it with sublime desires and fits it to bespeak the deity. In the Still of the Night, coming up next on the New Classical 96.3 FM. Until we meet again, I'm Marilyn Lightstone.

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1: Does it feel to you like AI is taking over? 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

Well, good morning and welcome to Breakfast Classics on the new Classical FM. I am your host, Dean Holland, so very, very happy to be with you on this Sunday, wishing you a happy Sunday, wishing you a happy summer, wishing you a happy summer solstice and a happy Father's Day. There are so many things to chat about today. Yes, summer is here. It arrived early this morning, a few hours ago, maybe actually less than two, technically. So it is here. It is here. And for you summer lovers, I'm happy for you. I love the summer. Love my shorts. Love having the windows open and all the things that go with it. I've got a beautiful playlist to share with you today as well, as is normally the case. We'll enjoy the work of Chabrier and Schumann. We've got some Myers and Paganini, Farnan, Mozart. We'll enjoy the Sinfonia of London, flautist Roberto Fabriciani, Norwegian Radio Orchestra, guitarist Nicola Hall, the Borodin String Quartet, and on the piano, Shah Rashad Amelin, among others. I see a cathedral and a flight and something summery and something out towards a carnival, airs and dances. And we will have a very special classic breakfast feature as well today. I've got a couple of, I've got at least one contest to tell you about and some other things. And right now, while we started things off with the music of American composer Christopher Tin, from the Lost Birds, that was Flocks a Mile Wide, the Royal Philharmonic Orchestra. And now we're going to leave the Lost Birds and we're going to go to the Meeting of the Waters.

0: the Berliner Baroque Solistin and featured on the oboe, Albrecht Meyer. And that was Johann Christoph Friedrich Bach's Keyboard Concerto No. 2 in A major. Before that, Mitch Farber leading the Irish Chamber Orchestra, John Connor on the piano, and a traditional Irish tune from an album called, believe it or not, My Ireland, The Meeting of the Waters. And I do love that. And when I think of The Meeting of the Waters, this may not at all be what this piece of music is about, but I think of that magical thing, brackish water. Of course, the mix of salt water with fresh water, brackish. I love the word, too.
1: Uh-huh.
0: Just made me think of that, The Meeting of the Waters, which does not necessarily mean that that's what it's about. It could just be a couple of streams, a couple of waters meeting each other. But either way, there's something romantic about it, and I love it. I also love the fact that I can tell you that we have some Telemann coming up.
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hear Don Quixote, I think of the man of La Mancha. And that reminds me of my father, my late father, who's been gone now for 10 Father's Days. Yes, he died 10 years ago, early this month. And so, yeah, this is my 10th Father's Day without him. And I do miss being able to call him and just say hello. We spent the last 20 years of our lives living very far apart because he had moved down to Florida. Yeah, he lived there, as I say, the last two decades of his life, and loved the warm weather down there. And so we didn't see each other a lot, but we would chat pretty regularly. And of course, I would go down and see him from time to time, and he would come up here. And that time is gone, but I have lots of good memories. And one of them is that Don Quixote. I remember when Richard Kiley was coming to the, what was at the time, the O'Keefe Center in Toronto. He got tickets. My mother got tickets for the two of them to go see it. And he was so excited, and he loved that show. And it is actually one of my favorite shows as well. And maybe because I heard it growing up. And I still have the piece of vinyl that he bought at that event. Maybe it brings back a memory for you as well. Here is Sean Shibe on the guitar.

0: the Montreal Symphony Orchestra, and the fourth movement, the Adagietto, from Gustav Mahler's Symphony No. 5. Before that, we heard Sean Shebe doing it all on his own on the guitar and the music of a Paraguayan composer and musician, Agustín Berríos Mangor, born 1885, died during World War II, 1944. And that was the third movement from La Catedral. It is Dean with you on Breakfast Classics. I've got some Mozart coming up.
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Not Don Quixote, but Don Giovanni is what that piece of music is from, the work of Mozart. And we enjoyed Angelo Dubo on the violin and Alain Marion on the flute. And before we jump into the work of German composer Franz Danzi, I promised that I would tell you about a contest. And I want to do that right now before I forget. Go to classicalfm.ca right now to enter our Muskoka Bracebridge contest to win a memorable stay at the Quality Inn Riverside in Bracebridge, which is situated right on the banks of the scenic Muskoka River. This prize includes two nights accommodation, including free parking, a heated indoor swimming pool, on-site restaurant and patio on the river, walks in nature in the nearby woods. They've got a fitness center, variety store, a sauna out there. Oh. And they'll even include free bowling at their five-pin bowling alley. Mind you, if you come out of the sauna and you try and bowl, they'll probably drop the ball, probably slip right out of your hand. So just be careful. A Muskoka River Bracebridge getaway could be yours from Quality Inn Riverside Bracebridge and, of course, the new Classical FM. And now, as promised, the music of Franz Danzi.

0: couple of recordings with featured artists and also featuring smaller ensembles. We just heard the studio cello ensemble, and featured on the cello there up front, Shauna Ralston. Carrie Lynn Wilson, incidentally, leading the studio cello ensemble. And that was the music of Camille Saint-Saëns, the Allegro Appassionato, Opus 43. And before that, Love Dervinger on the piano and the Berlin Philharmonic Wind Quintet. And that was a portion of Danzi's Quintet for Piano and Winds in D, Opus 54. Well, I'm looking ahead to next hour, and I can tell you that we will enjoy some Brahms and some Chopin. I've got some Respighi, and starting off our 7 a.m. hour will be the music of English composer Edward Elgar.
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6: Before the curtain rises, the orchestra begins. Ancient melodies, powerful percussion, Western symphonic grandeur intertwined with timeless Eastern tradition. This is Shen Yun, returning to Toronto this June after performing in more than 200 cities worldwide. 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A spectacular performance unlike anything else on stage today.
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starting off our 7 a.m. hour of this morning's Breakfast Classics, the work of English composer Edward Elgar. And that was the first movement from his Serenade for Strings, the London Philharmonic Orchestra. It is Dean with you, black cup of coffee in hand. If you are a dad, I'm wishing you a happy Father's Day. That is my wish for you on this first day of summer. Now, of course, Father's Day always falls on the third Sunday of June here in North America, Canada, the U.S., and I think there's a few other countries that acknowledge it on this day as well. However, it does not always fall on the 21st of June, of course. So today is one of, this happens periodically, probably about every 7 years, roughly, where Father's Day will fall also on the summer solstice, which is, of course, the beginning of summer, and also the day that has the greatest amount of daylight hours in it. That is today. So it's an extra special Father's Day as far as I am concerned. And I am a dad, and I am having a glorious day, starting it being with you. And I had a great day yesterday as well. I was in Owen Sound at the Grey Roots Museum, working with a friend of mine. Gary Santucci is his name. He's a guitar player. He's also a dad. And we played together. We had a little gig there. We'd been talking about doing this for a long time, and we finally made it happen. And I want to thank Deanne as well, who came in and did some background vocals and also sang a solo as well. It was nice getting to know her over the last month, I guess, and just nice to have her along for the ride. It was a nice, intimate gig, and I'm looking forward to the next one. Indeed, I am. Now here's the music of Canadian composer Robert Farnan. Here is A La Claire Fontaine.

0: the Lutzerner Symphony Orchestra under the direction of Michael Sanderling, and featured on the trumpet there, young lady by the name of Lucienne Renauden-Véry. And she is 27 years of age. Yeah, she was born in January of 1999. And she is a French trumpeter, jazz trumpeter, to be specific. And before that, we had the music of Robert Farnan. Oh, I should mention also that piece that we heard with the trumpet was the music of Johann Nepomuk Hummel, his trumpet concerto in E flat major. Yes, I would be remiss if I didn't mention that. And before that, we heard Robert Farnan leading the Royal Philharmonic Orchestra, one of his own compositions, A la Claire Fontaine. It is Dean with you on the first episode of Breakfast Classics of summer of 2026, and I hope that it has started to unfold beautifully for you, wherever you are and whatever you may be doing. I've got a piece of music about airs and dances coming up.
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1: 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The 1660s, 1770s, and 1880s.

not one, but two talented harpists, Jennifer Swartz and Lori Gamel, working very nicely together, handling the Gagliarda from Ottorino Respighi's Ancient Airs and Dances, Suite number one. Tis Dean with you. We're about to jump into some Beethoven, but not before I tell you that the New Classical FM is an official radio sponsor of Toronto Outdoor Art Fair at Nathan Phillips Square. Now, it is not here yet, but it is coming July 10th to 12th. And don't miss Canada's leading contemporary outdoor art fair celebrating their 65th anniversary. Go to classicalfm.ca right now to enter our contest to win a gift certificate to buy some art when you're there at the show, okay? Art lovers can explore over 400 artists and exciting free activities all weekend long at this summer's most loved art event. For information, go to TOAF, okay, the acronym for Toronto Outdoor Art Fair, so TOAF.ca. And now, I promised you, I said we're going to have some Beethoven. So here it is right now, Andrew Wan on the violin, Shah Rashad Amelin on the piano.

0: And there we are, just under 9 minutes, that piece. Andrew Juan on the violin, Shahrishad Emelin on the piano, from an album celebrating Beethoven sonatas for violin and piano, numbers 4, 9, and 10. And would you have any idea which one that was? Well, it's the fourth movement from number 10 in G, opus 96. It is Dean with you on Breakfast Classics. My email, in the event that you wish to get in touch with me at any time, questions, comments, or to send me your idea of a classic breakfast and the music to go along with it, is very simply d.holland, so d.holln at mzmedia.com. Would love to hear from you. I have some Chopin now coming up.
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Daniel Barenboim on the piano. Chopin's number one in A flat major from his 12 Etudes, Opus 25. Happy Sunday to you. Happy summer. Happy summer solstice. And happy Father's Day. All those things rolled into one. On today is the 21st of June. And there's been a lot of people who've been waiting for the summer. Mind you, we had some summery weather, and then it kind of got cool again. It kind of bounces back and forth. And I think my surprise is, you know, having lived in Canada my whole life, is that people are still surprised at that back and forth weather, because it seems to me that it's, you know, kind of the way it always is. You know, we always get a little bit of a different mix. Sometimes it's hot really quickly, and then it cools down, and sometimes we get a late summer. And I know this has been a little bit back and forth. I'll take it. We've had some nice sunshiny days of late and a little bit of rain mixed in there, which makes everything wonderfully green. Here now, the music of Johannes Brahms.

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Starting off our 8 a.m. hour, our halfway point of this morning's Breakfast Classics, the work of Russian composer Alexander Borodin, and that was the Borodin String Quartet, handling the scherzo from Borodin's String Quartet No. 2 in D. And I am Dean Holland, and you're listening to Breakfast Classics on the New Classical FM. I am hoping that you're happy and healthy wherever you are and enjoying the first handful of hours of summer, because it arrived just after 4 a.m. this morning. It is here. Summer is here. We are in the season now for the next 3 months, and I'm happy about that. It's a great Father's Day gift, quite frankly, of which it is. I am enjoying all of it and being with you. Because it is summertime, I requested this. I reached out to Kathleen Kejioka, and I said, I would love for this piece to be in my Sunday playlist. Here is Porg from Porgy and Bess, Summertime.

0: Nicola Hall on the guitar in the London Mozart Players under the direction of Andrew Litton. And that was the finale rondo from Niccolo Paganini's Concerto No. 2. Before that, Laurent Corsia on the violin, Michael Wendenberg on the piano from an album celebrating cinema. Although the, it did make its way to two films as well, Porgy and Bess, but it did start out on the stage in 1935, the work of Ira Gershwin, lyrics, which we did not hear, but were part of the creation of it all, by Dubose Hayward, who was the author of the play and the book, and brother Ira Gershwin, again, Summertime, of which it now is summertime, right through to about the 21st or 22nd of September. Without looking at a calendar, I will venture to say that. We have now the music of Dvorak to look forward to.
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Neville Mariner leading the Academy of St. Martin in the Fields, and the work of Dvorak, the Scherzo from his Serenade for Strings in E. Have you heard of the Luminato Festival? Yeah, this

FM is an official radio sponsor of the Luminato Festival, which transforms the people, places, and possibilities of Toronto. And it does this with extraordinary art experiences. Again, every June they do this. They present bold, playful, and of-the-moment art for all to enjoy. It is distinctly Toronto, proudly Canadian, and totally global. And they welcome the world to explore the streets, stages, and stories, and encounter the city like never before. And of course, we are inundated with visitors right now, Toronto is, from all over the place because of FIFA. So it's a great year for this because, you know, in between those games, those visitors might just want to, this might be a really good fit. So, and you know, if you live here, or if you've lived here all your life, or just a little while, or you're just visiting, this would be something to take in. Okay, for more information or to purchase tickets, go to luminatofestival.com. 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Now, here's a beautiful piece of music from The Deer Hunter, the music of Stanley Myers, Cavatina. Here's Plinio Fernandez on the guitar.

0: last night, well, early this morning, technically the big finish of spring 2026. And it kind of had that feel, maybe, in a way, somewhere. That was the finale from Max Bruch's Violin Concerto No. 1 in G minor. James Ennis on the violin, and the Montreal Symphony Orchestra under the direction of Charles Dutoit. And before that, Plinio Fernandez on the guitar, and a much gentler piece of music. Yes, Cavatina, the work of English composer Stanley Myers. That, of course, whenever the summer rolls around, there is a lot more focus put on things related to water. People tend to spend more time around and on the water. Certainly in May and in early June, people were putting their docks in their water. People, I see, putting boats in water. And now with the water warming up, you'll see more people jumping in and swimming in the water as well. I've got a piece of music about the sea all ready to go.
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2: I'm Alexa Petrenko, inviting you to join me this Sunday night at the Opera at 9. This week, we'll celebrate Father's Day with Welsh bass baritone Bryn Terfel and the lads, Simon Keenlyside and Sting, among others, as they let down their hair, or what's left of it anyway, with assorted sea shanties involving drinking, partying, and longing for home. The singers are aided and abetted by a completely non-operatic and completely irresistible bunch of instrumentalists on guitars, bagpipes, accordion, and kick drum. Bryn Terfel's Sea Songs, this Sunday night at the Opera at 9 from the New Classical FM. 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

The music of Edvard Fliflet Brehen. He was a Norwegian composer, born just over 100 years ago in 1924. Sadly, left us in 1976. Yikes. Out Towards the Sea, the name of that piece. And that was from an album called Nordic Rhapsody, the Norwegian radio orchestras who we enjoyed there. And I'm looking at the clock and I can see that we're about 20 minutes away or so from this morning's classic breakfast feature, which is very personal for yours truly. And it will all become very clear when we get there. But to help get us there, here now is the music of Robert Schumann, featuring a Canadian-born Jan Leszczynski on the piano.

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And there we are, yet another song about water. I was chatting about that earlier. Water being a very prominent theme come summer in this part of the world. Yeah, when things get nice and warm, people want to be near the water. And that, a piece by Maurice Ravel called Jeux d'eau, or Water Games. Jean-Ephlem Bavouzet on the piano. And before that, we heard the music of Franz Schubert, the Allegretto from his Symphony No. 3, the Chamber Orchestra of Europe. And before that, we heard the work of Robert Schumann. And I am Dean Holland, and you are listening to Breakfast Classics. And because it is just inside the 9 a.m. hour, it is time for this week's Classic Breakfast feature. And this came about because Kathleen Kejioka had reached out to me and she said, would you like anything special for Father's Day? She says, because I know you're a dad. And I put a piece down in the email, and then I took it back out again, and because it was a piece that I love. And I said to Kathleen, you know what I would love? I would love to put in something dedicated to my late father, who's been gone for just a decade now. This is my 10th Father's Day without him. I do believe I mentioned that at the beginning of the program. But if you're just joining me, he died in early June, 10 years ago. And I have many fond memories of my dad. And, he was a big part of introducing me to musical theater because it was something that he loved in his younger years. And while I don't remember him ever doing musical theater, there was evidence of it, and he talked about it a little bit. When he lived in New Zealand for 5 years before coming on to Canada, he did a few shows with a troupe. And one of the shows that he always talked about was Carousel, because he loved the soliloquy where Billy Bigelow sings about my boy Bill. So while we do not have that piece in the library, we do have a piece from Carousel. And my breakfast memory from my dad was something called Toad in the Hole that he made when I was very young. And it just became one of those things that was pretty magical. I guess when you're 6 or 5 and your dad makes it for you, anything can be magical, but not complicated. You might know exactly what I'm talking about. The Toad in the Hole that I was introduced to by my British father was just a piece of bread, and he would, with a glass, he would put it down, and he would carve out the middle of it, make a hole, and he would put that in a frying pan. And at some point, before he flipped it, he would put an egg in the middle of it, and then partway through he'd flip it, and he would make that, and then he would also fry the circles that came out of it. And that was a very special breakfast. And that reminds me of my dad. And so wishing happy Father's Day to all the dads out there. And thanks for letting me share my story with you. And I would love to hear from you if you have a memory or a special breakfast. As I say, it doesn't have to be complicated. That breakfast I just described to you is pretty much 3 things. A little bit of butter, a little bit of bread, a little bit of egg. But it brings back a great memory. Here now is the music of Richard Rodgers and the Carousel Waltz.

0: Bourré, fantasque. Bourré meaning a type of dance, and fantasque, whimsy, whimsical. Anita Cole on the piano, and the work of French composer Emmanuel Chabrier. And before that, the work of Rodgers and Hammerstein, and the Carousel Waltz. That was the Sinfonia of London under the direction of John Wilson. This week's classic breakfast feature, in memory of my father, and whose name was Clive, incidentally. Again, British-born. And I know that I am not alone. There are many of us out there who no longer have our parents. But hopefully we were left with good memories of breakfasts and other things. Would love to hear from you with your idea of a classic breakfast and the music that should go along with it, in your estimation. My email, d.hollin, H-O-L-L-I-N, at mzmedia.com. Reach out whenever you have a moment. I've got the music of Claude Debussy coming right up.
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a piece of music whose title always has a mysterious, almost unsettling feeling for me, for yours truly, The Sunken Cathedral. I know some people would jump in the water with a scuba diving outfit and go down there and explore, and I would probably watch from afar. Yeah, that would, I don't know that I could do that. The music of Claude Debussy, Preludes, Book Number 1, the New Philharmonia Orchestra. And now we're going to go to the Orchestra Sinfonica del Friuli Venezia. Here is the music of Cesare Ciardi.

0: I love the name of the album that this that selection comes from. Beethoven Blues. Yes. Beethoven's For Elise, a special arrangement of it, I believe, by the player, pianist John Batiste. And before that, we heard the Orchestra Sinfonica del Friuli Venezia, and featured on the flute, Roberto Fabriziani. And that was the a bit of Cesare Ciardi's Gran Concerto. It is Dean with you on Breakfast Classics, and I can see by the clock on the wall that our time together is coming to an end very quickly. But to get us there, I've got a flight. Yes, that's coming right up.
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a lovely, peaceful, and gentle way for me to say goodbye for today. Judy Loman on the harp, and the music of French-American composer Carlos Salcedo, and that was very simply called Flight. And yeah, I got to fly out of here. I got things to do. I got time to spend with my family, and I'm going to enjoy a bit of Father's Day time, and I'm going to enjoy the longest minutes and hours of daylight that this day is offering because it's the summer solstice. I'm going to enjoy wearing my shorts because it's summer. All those wonderful things. And, you know, if you're up for it, maybe you do this already, but I would love for you to join me on our sister station tonight. I'm going to be on starting at 7 p.m. with Radio Limelight, All Things Great American Songbook, and then 4 hours of big band and swing music on Big Band Sunday night. And then I will be back Monday morning, bright and early, for another couple of days of classical mornings for Gene Stillwell. Okay, so yeah, lots of things happening. Stay tuned for Kathleen Caggioka. She's coming up with 0 to 1800. Bye-bye for now, and until next we meet, my friends, I am Dean Holland.

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Good morning, and welcome to Zero to 1800, your Sunday morning in the wonderful world of early music here on the new Classical FM. I'm Kathleen Kajioka, your curator and guide, as always. Well, happy Father's Day. It is that special day of the year where we recognize dads, and this show is no exception. All morning long, we're going to hear from fathers of various kinds, mostly literal, some figurative. We will hear from the Mozarts, the Caccinis, the Scarlattis, and more, starting right now with the Bach family and Johann Sebastian Bach's father-in-law. He was the father of his first wife, Maria Barbara Bach, who was therefore a Bach actually even before she married Johann Sebastian. She didn't have to change her last name. Johann Michael Bach, wonderful composer, and this is a cantata called Sei Liebetag Willkommen.

0: Mikhail Platnev with the presto from the Sonata in G by Carl Philipp Emanuel Bach, whose father was Johann Sebastian. We heard the aria or duet Zaget Zaget Mir Geschwinde from the Easter Oratorio, soprano Barbara Schlick, countertenor Kai Wessel with Collegium Vocale Gent. And in turn, we started off with Sebastian's father-in-law, Johann Michael Bach, the cantata Sei liebe Tag Willkommen, or Welcome, Dear Day, sung by Voces Suaves with the Academy for Alto Music Berlin. It is Father's Day on 0 to 1800. I'm Kathleen Kajioka. Up next, we will hear from the man who said of Carl Philipp Emanuel Bach, he is the father, we are the children.
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It was Mozart who said of Carl Philipp Emanuel Bach, "He is the father, we are the children." In fact, the full quotation goes, "He is the father, we are the children. Those of us who know anything at all learned it from him. Anyone who does not admit this is a scoundrel." Indeed. We just heard the rondo from Mozart's Clarinet Concerto in A, Sabina Meyer with a Berlin Philharmonic. Well, Wolfgang Amadeus Mozart may have learned a lot from Carl Philipp Emanuel Bach, but he sure learned a lot from his very own father, Leopold, who was an accomplished violinist and composer. Quite the right family to be born into if you were an innate musical genius. Just the right person to nurture that talent. So in honor of Father's Day, let's hear from Leopold. This is from his Symphony in G, the new Lambach.

0: Reinhard Goebel leading the Bavarian Chamber Philharmonic. That was the opening allegro from the Symphony in G, the new Lombach by Leopold Mozart, Wolfgang Amadeus's father. You are listening to the Father's Day edition of 0 to 1800. I'm Kathleen Kajioka, continuing with more musical fathers and those who could be quite grateful to theirs.
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Sappho music under Jean Lamont with amorous sighs for Princess Dulcinea from Don Quixote by Georg Philipp Telemann, godfather to someone we heard from earlier in the show. He was godfather to Carl Philipp Emanuel Bach. Yes, Telemann and Johann Sebastian Bach were good friends. Well, as Father's Day continues this morning on 0 to 1800, we turn to a composer who could be very grateful to his own father and uncle, actually. That would be François Couperin. Now, the Couperin boys were rural kids, but when the king's harpsichordist came to town, they serenaded him, and he was so impressed that he invited them all to Paris, where the uncle, Louis Couperin, was installed as the organist at the most esteemed church there. That was the Church of Saint-Gervais. And when Louis died, Charles Couperin took over the job, and he was the father of François. When Charles died, François, although only 10, was so talented that he was promised the position when he came of age. And he later went on to become the jewel in Louis XIV's court. Let's hear some music that he wrote for the bedchamber of Louis XIV, the Sun King. This is called Echoes.

Natalie Stutzmann with Orfeo 55 singing Amarilli Mia Bella, a song by turn of the 17th century composer Giulio Caccini. More on him in a moment. Before that, we heard from François Couperin, echoes from the Second Concert featuring Manfredo Kramer and Le Concert des Nations. Couperin, who owed his position and fate very much to his father and uncle. You're listening to the Father's Day edition of Zero to 1800. Back to Giulio Caccini, who is a father in two senses of the word, as far as the theme goes this morning. He's one of the fathers of modern music, that is to say, a fully expressive, individuated kind of music that we take for granted today. We expect music to express all kinds of human emotions. But until Caccini and his ilk came around, music was, at least the written style, was much, much more measured. So this solo, declamatory, theatrical voice, well, he was one of the founders of that style. He also had a daughter, Francesca, who became the highest paid musician in the Medici court. Wonderful singer and published composer in her own right. Here is one of her songs called La Pastorella, The Young Shepherdess.

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Alexandre Thérault at the keyboard with Domenico Scarlatti's Sonata in D, K29, on the New Classical FM. Before that, we heard Shannon Mercer with Luc Beauséjour on harpsichord. She sang La Pastorella, and that was a song by early 17th century singer and composer Francesca Caccini, daughter of one of the fathers of opera, Giulio Caccini. You're listening to the Father's Day edition of Zero to 1800. I'm Kathleen Kajioka. Continuing with another father, we're experiencing fathers of all sorts, literal and figurative, but we've got a little literal one now. The father of the man we just heard from, Domenico Scarlatti. Scarlatti, famous for those keyboard sonatas, but his father was the guy in Naples. That is to say, that he was the dominant figure in opera back in the 17th century in what then became one of the operatic centers. So let us hear some opera by Alessandro Scarlatti, selections from an opera called Piero e Demetrio, featuring countertenor Jakub Josef Orlinski.

0: Selections from Piero e Demetrio by Alessandro Scarlatti, the illustrious father of the now more famous Domenico Scarlatti. We heard Jakub Josef Orlinski with Il Pomodoro. I'm Kathleen Kadrioka. This is 0 to 1800. Father's Day morning continues with one of my all-time favorite composers, Henry Purcell, and some of the musicians who fathered him, so to speak.
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Rachel Redmond with Irish Baroque, singing the music of one of my all-time favorites, Henry Purcell. We heard Ferris Style from King Arthur. You're listening to the Father's Day edition of Zero to 1800. Now, Henry Purcell, born in 1659, basically grew up in the seat of musical life in England at the Chapel Royal. The Chapel Royal being not simply the King's Church. It was a whole environment, a whole ecosystem in which the best of musicians were trained and reared. Now, his own father was a chorister there and sung at the coronation of King Charles II of England. But when his father died, Purcell was taken under the wing of his uncle, also a musician and gentleman of the Chapel Royal. And Thomas, his uncle, arranged for Henry to be admitted as a chorister there. And that was basically like being let into the country's greatest music school. And there he was nurtured by the likes of composer Matthew Locke, who was a family friend, and the composer of the King's Violins.

0: two of the musical fathers of Henry Purcell. We just heard Musica Antiqua Con with a Shackany in G major by John Blow, the man that Purcell studied with when he attended Westminster School and took over from as organist at Westminster Abbey. And before that, we heard the composer to the King's Violins and family friend of the Purcells, Matthew Locke, his Fantasia in D minor played by my group Ensemble Masque. You're listening to Zero to 1800. I'm Kathleen Kajioka. Hope you're enjoying your Father's Day morning so far. We are continuing the theme, hearing from a man who was not a literal father. He had no children, but he basically birthed the idea of the composer as an immortal figure, as someone who lives beyond their time.
1: So I step the John B. Sales.
2: 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Bryn Terfel's Sea Songs, this Sunday night at the Opera at 9 from the New Classical FM. 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

The first publication by a wee little Beethoven, written when he was just 11 years old, his 9 Variations on a March by Dressler. That was Variation 6, played by Rudolf Buchbinder. Now, I credit Beethoven with being the beginning of composers thinking of themselves and of their works as living beyond their time. Because prior to Beethoven, it was a very practical profession. Music, as creative and spiritual as it could be, composers did not expect their music to outlive them. It was written for the moment, for a specific event, and maybe played for a handful of years afterwards, but not much beyond that. Beethoven really changed the game that way, but he was not the first one. I would say that the father of this whole idea comes over 100 years before the violinist and composer Arcangelo Corelli, who originated so many things that we take for granted today, not least of which being the idea of leaving a legacy of music that is meant to last and be a model for generations to come. Corelli published only 6 volumes, and this is because he was thinking of them as meticulous specimens of instrumental music. That it was instrumental music and not vocal music at this time, also very innovative, by the way, but the whole

idea of crafting something for others to model forever starts with Corelli, and he basically succeeded. Here's one of his beautiful violin sonatas.

Stefano Montanari and Accademia Byzantina with the Sonata Opus 5, number 3 in C, by the man who not only fathered the idea of a polished, independent instrumental music, also fathered the whole notion of a composer whose music lives well beyond his time, Arcangelo Corelli. And that is a nice place to end our Father's Day edition of Zero to 1800. I'm Kathleen Kajioka. Thank you so much for spending this morning with me. Stay with us. Mike Duncan is getting ready to take you on a journey with Destination Classics. That's coming up next, right here on the New Classical FM. Beautiful music for a crazy world.

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Well, that music means one thing and one thing only. It's time to have your bags checked, your boarding passes, your passports at the ready, because it's time for this week's edition of Destination Classics here at the New Classical FM. I'm Mike Duncan. Thank you so much for taking the time out to join us today. And get yourself all nice and comfy, maybe with a beverage, maybe a sandwich, because over the next 3 hours, we are going to be crisscrossing the globe, stopping off in various nations, hearing some amazing music, and hopefully learning one or two new interesting facts. Now, before we get started today, just a tip of the baseball cap to all dads out there, this being Father's Day. I'm one myself, and I hope that you are being feted by your children as they know how to do. Now, where are we in our opening hour of the program? Well, we are in the nation that has had the this is a weird fact. The tallest identical twins ever, the Knight brothers. They stood at 2.12 meters or 7 foot 2 inches tall. Identical twins. They were born in Derry, which is in Ireland, which is where we are in this hour of the program. Let's get things going with a little music by Victor Herbert. Here's Boris Brought and Symphony Nova Scotia. This is Moonbeams.

0: That's music by Sir Herbert Hamilton Harty in Ireland, with flute player Colin Fleming, harper Denise Kelly, the Ulster Orchestra led by Bryden Thompson. Before that, we had the Poco Adagio, the slow movement from John Field's Piano Concerto No. 2, Michael O'Rourke, our soloist, along with the London Mozart players, and we kicked that whole set off with Boris Brod leading Symphony Nova Scotia in Victor Herbert's Moonbeams. You're listening to the New Classical FM. This is Destination Classics. We're in Ireland in this hour of the program. Did you know that the great Irish poet Yeats wasn't the only successful member of his family? No, his brother, Jack Yeats, won Ireland's first Olympic medal. He did that in 1924, and guess what it was for? For the now-forgotten Olympic sport of painting. You look that up. We're going to take some short commercial messages here and then come back with music by Arthur Duff.
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In College Green, music by Arthur Duff from his Echoes of Georgian Dublin with the RTE Sinfonietta led by Poinches O'Dwin. 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My name's Mike Duncan. This program is Destination Classics, and we are in

Ireland in this hour of the program. Now, the word, think about the word quiz, okay? There's a popular legend that the word quiz was invented

was apparently quite successful in his bet, although historians argue that the word was already in use by then, but maybe not in Dublin. I don't know. That's interesting. Here's our Richard Heyman and his orchestra. This is a traditional piece, The Rakes of Mallow.

0: Ah, the London Derriere, or Danny Boy, with pianist John O'Connor and the Irish Chamber Orchestra. Prior to that, the Richard Heyman Orchestra and the traditional The Rakes of Mallow. You're listening to the New Classical FM. This program is Destination Classics. We're in Ireland in this hour of the program, where Irish bestseller lists, an album, a record album, only needs to sell 5,000 copies to reach the top of the Irish music charts, while a book only has to sell 3,000 copies to make it to the top of the bestsellers list. Now you know. We are going to have some music by John Field and a little more by Sir Herbert Hamilton Hardy, plus some more bizarre trivia, no doubt, right after this.
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There's pianist Alice Sarah Ott from her Deutsche Grammophon recording of The Complete Nocturnes by Irish composer John Field. That was the Nocturne number 9 in E minor. I'm Mike Duncan. This is Destination Classics here at the New Classical FM, and we are in Ireland.

in this hour of the program. There's all kinds of interesting things. You know, quick little hits to know about Ireland. Did you know its national color isn't green? Nope. Apparently its official color is actually blue. It's true. They may have the oldest bar in Europe, Sean's Bar, which dates back to 900 AD. Its national plant is, yes, the shamrock. But here is one that you might not know, that I did not know. Did you know that all polar bears trace back to Ireland? Apparently it's true. Every living polar bear descends from a single female brown bear in Ireland between 20 and 50,000 years ago. The wonders of DNA testing. That's actually pretty cool. Some more music now by Sir Herbert Hamilton Hardy. We're going to sample his Irish Symphony, and this is the section known as In the Antrim Hills. Bryden Thompson leads the Ulster Orchestra.

In the Antrim Hills, that's a section of Sir Herbert Hamilton Hardy's Irish Symphony, with Bryden Thompson leading the Ulster Orchestra. You're listening to the New Classical FM. This program is Destination Classics. That pretty much wraps up this hour's look at the nation of Ireland. Where are we off to next? Well, after these commercial messages, we are heading to the European continent. Our next hour will be spent in Belgium. Stick around.

0: These are the sounds of Marcus's most prized possession. To the rest of the world, it's just a bike. 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

there's my old teammate, Gene Stillwell, who still hosts in the mornings every weekday between 6 a.m. and 10 a.m. here at the new Classical FM. Thank goodness I'm not getting up that early anymore. There she was with music by Jacques Brel, Ne me quitte pas. Welcome back to Destination Classics here at the new Classical FM. I'm Mike Duncan, and in this hour of the program, we are in a nation that is part of a rare trilogy that also includes Luxembourg and Malta, where your salary is automatically adjusted for inflation. It's not a raise, okay, but it's adjusted for inflation. No other countries besides Luxembourg, Malta, and the country we are in this hour of the program, Belgium, have such a system. Now, you know, let's all move to Belgium, by golly. But right now, while we're contemplating how we actually do that, here's some music by Josef Jungen. This is his concertino for viola and piano, opus 111. Our pianist is Meng Che Liu, and the violist, Teng Li.

0: That is a concertino for viola and piano, Opus 111, music by composer Josef Jungen, and that played for us by violist Teng Li and pianist Meng Che Lu. You're listening to the New Classical FM. This program is Destination Classics. Where are we in this hour? Well, we are in the nation where you can order a beer in a busy bar by holding up just your pinky finger at the waiter. So keep that in mind. We are in Belgium in this hour of the program. And what do we have coming up? How about, the Inspector Pierrot theme is coming up. And the March of the Belgian Paratroopers. It's all on the other side of this.
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That's a medley of themes from various detective or mystery series that aired on public television, including the Inspector Pierrot theme. There, Harry Rabinowitz led the United Kingdom Symphony Orchestra. I'm Mike Duncan. You're listening to the New Classical FM. This program is Destination Classics, and our destination in this hour of the program is Belgium. Now, the age-old controversy, the French fry, is it actually French? Well, Belgian lore holds that street vendors in Namur, Belgium, created double-fried potatoes during the winter in 1680. The French began frying potatoes in 1788, which puts them 108 years behind Belgium's documented technique. So, where did the term French fries come from? Well, I'm here to tell you. American soldiers during World War I named the dish French fries after the Belgian army cook's language, because French is one of the languages of Belgium, and thus French fries. How about that? Harry Pynchon now in the Edmonton Wind Ensemble. This is music by Pierre Lehmans. This is March of the Belgian Paratroopers.

0: Va Pensiero from Giuseppe Verdi's opera Nabucco, in an arrangement for cello and orchestra there, featuring Camille Thomas and the Brussels Philharmonic. Prior to that, Harry Pynchon led the Edmonton Wind Ensemble in the March of the Belgian Paratroopers, music by Pierre Lehmans. You are listening to the New Classical FM. This program is Destination Classics. This hour of the program, we are in the nation that is home to the inventor of the saxophone, Adolph Sax. Yes, he was born in this nation in the small town of Dinant and invented the now famous instrument that bears his name, the saxophone. We are in Belgium in this hour of the program. What musically have we got coming up? How about some music by François-Joseph Gossec and ballet music as played by Itzhak Perlman? It's all on the other side of this.
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2: 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This week we'll celebrate Father's Day with Welsh bass baritone Bryn Terfel and the lads, Simon Keenly's side and Sting, among others, as they let down their hair, or what's left of it anyway, with assorted sea shanties involving drinking, partying, and longing for home. 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Bryn Terfel's Sea Songs, this Sunday night at the Opera at 9 from the New Classical FM. 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

Music by François-Joseph Gossec. His Gavotte, played for us by the group known as E. Fiamminghi. You're listening to the New Classical FM. This program is Destination Classics. I'm Mike Duncan. We're in Belgium in this hour of the program, which got its name from the Romans. Yeah, Belgium has only existed as a sovereign nation for, you know, somewhere around 200 years. But the name Belgium has ancient ties. Because Belgium 2,000 years ago was like a conglomerate of various tribes. The main tribes were Gallic and Germanic, and were distinguished by the languages they spoke. So when Julius Caesar came to conquer northern Gaul, he made a differentiation of the peoples within it. He said there was a tribe that had a different language, and that tribe was called the Belgae. And the province hereafter became known to the Romans as Belgica, and later in history, turned to Belgium. His music by Charles Auguste du Berrio. This is his Scène de Ballet, Opus 100. It's played for us by violinist Itzhak Perlman, and Lawrence Foster leads the Juilliard Orchestra.

That is a music by Charles Auguste de Berlioz, the Scène de Ballet, Opus 100. That was played for us by violinist Itzhak Perlman, along with the Juilliard Orchestra. And that pretty much concludes this hour's look at the nation of Belgium, here on Destination Classics, here at the New Classical FM. Well, where are we off to for our final hour of the program? Well, it's not so much a place. Well, actually, we'll be stopping off in a whole lot of places. But we're going to be looking at the summer solstice. And that is right after this.

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That's music by Jean Sibelius. That was the Canomino Choir and Fire on the Island. Welcome back to Destination Classics here at the New Classical FM. I'm Mike Duncan, and today, June 21st, is not only Father's Day, and a happy Father's Day to you all out there, but it's also, here in the Northern Hemisphere, the summer solstice, marking the official start of the astronomical summer. Now, it falls this year on the 21st of June, and while you generally think of it as being the whole livelong day, it actually happens at a single moment when the hemisphere is tilted at its maximum towards the sun. And it's, for those of us in the Northern Hemisphere, it's generally recognized as the midsummer date, with the longest amount of daylight and the shortest period of darkness, which means after today, we don't get as much daylight. It keeps diminishing. And this is like, for my wife, this is the happiest day of the year and the saddest, because she adores summer and loves the fact that she can, you know, do stuff outside till, you know, 9:30 at night or whatever. But now that starts to decline. It kind of makes her sad. So cheer up, Bunky. Here's music by Hildur Gudnadottir. This is called Bear, and it features scoring Berlin and violinist Marie Samuelsson.

0: Stuart Goodyear at the keyboard, along with the Czech Symphony Orchestra. That's the opening movement from Edvard Grieg's Piano Concerto in A Minor, Opus 16. And before that, we heard a piece that I mispronounced going into it, which really wouldn't be a first, would it? Let's be honest. That was a piece called Bayer, music by Hildur Gudnadottir. And that was played for us by violinist Marie Samuelson and Scoring Berlin. You're listening to the New Classical FM. This program is Destination Classics. We are looking at the summer solstice here in the Northern Hemisphere in this hour of our program. Where are we off to next? We are going to be looking at some Canadian music. A couple of pieces of Canadian music by Denitha Edmonds. That's all after this.
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5: 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To the rest of the world, it's just a bike. 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

That is music written and performed by Denitha Edmonds, an Inuk classical soprano, Canada's one and only. That was Nutarasuk. You're listening to the New Classical FM. This program is Destination Classics, and our destination in this hour of our program is, well, basically the Northern Hemisphere, because we are looking at summer solstice, which in the Northern Hemisphere marks the first day of summer. Sadly, for everyone in the Southern Hemisphere, it's the exact opposite. It marks the beginning of winter. And why is that? Well, it's because, okay, the summer solstice was officially this morning at 4:24 a.m. And what it does is it marks the point when Earth arrives in its orbit where the North Pole is at its maximum tilt, about 23.5 degrees towards the sun, which results, as we know, in the longest day and the shortest night of the year. This is when the Northern Hemisphere receives sunlight at its most direct angle of the entire year. So, let's stay in Canada, and let's have some more music by Denitha Edmonds. This is called Rings 3, and she sings it with the Newfoundland Symphony Orchestra.

0: That's music by Lars Erik Larsson, his Romance from his Pastoral Suite, Opus 19. Ulf Björlin led the Stockholm Philharmonic Orchestra. And before that, we sampled the 2025 Juno Award-winning Best Classical Composition. It's by Denitha Edmonds. It's called Angmalukisa, which means round in Inuktuk. And we heard the third movement called Rings 3 with Edmonds singing, along with the Newfoundland Symphony Orchestra. This is the New Classical FM. This program is Destination Classics. We're in the Northern Hemisphere, and we are celebrating the summer solstice in this hour of the program. Where are we off to next? Well, we have, we're off to the Nordic countries. We have pianist Víkingur Ólafsson and some music by Toivo Kula. It's all after these messages.
1: 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This week, the symphonies of Johannes Brahms. At 20, his talent was so obvious that Robert Schumann publicly declared him the next Beethoven. That's a lot of pressure. So much that it would be another 20 years before Brahms dared to add to that most Beethoven-esque of legacies, the symphony. But he finally did, and we'll hear all about it. That's A Little Night Music, the perfect soundtrack to your evening, handpicked with expert care, weeknights from 7 to 11, right here on the New Classical FM.
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There's pianist Víkingur Ólafsson and music by Philip Glass, the Etude No. 2. We are celebrating the summer solstice here in the Northern Hemisphere in this hour of Destination Classics here at the New Classical FM. I'm Mike Duncan. Now, how far back does this go? Well, quite a ways. The Neolithic people aligned monuments to track the sun and predict planting and, you know, harvesting cycles. The famous 5,000-year-old Stonehenge is specifically designed so the summer solstice sun rises directly over the heel stone. In Greece, ancient Greece, the solstice marked the start of the new year for some Greek calendars and began the one-month countdown to the Olympic Games. The Romans, they celebrated Vestalia, a festival honoring Vesta, goddess of the hearth, seeking blessings for their families. And various Germanic, Celtic, and Slavic groups celebrated Midsummer with bonfires designed to banish evil spirits and boost the sun's energy for a good harvest. Well, let's turn to Finland. And there's a whole lot more. You know, we're just tight for time. Let's turn to Finland now and music by Toivo Kula. This is a prayer with the Tapiola Chamber Choir.

That's A Prayer, music written by Finnish composer Toivo Kula with the Tapiola Chamber Choir. And that's it for this week's edition of Destination Classics here at the New Classical FM. I'm Mike Duncan. Thank you so much for joining me today. If you can, love to see you back here next Sunday at noon. We'll spend another 3 hours crisscrossing the globe, stopping off in various nations, hearing some great music, and, you know, walking away knowing one or two strange or interesting facts. What's coming up next, Jean Stillwell? I believe Jean's in. She was off this week, wasn't she? Someone's going to be here with music for a Sunday afternoon, so please do stick around for that. Have a great rest of your Sunday, and to all the dads out there, Happy Father's Day.

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Wonderful music by Camille Saint-Saëns, the Tortoises from the Carnival of the Animals, with the London Sinfonietta conducted by Charles Dutoit. Welcome to Sunday Afternoons. I'm your host, Jean Stillwell, and you're spending Sunday here with the new Classical FM. Got some music by Robert Schumann now, the Violin Sonata No. 3 in A minor, with Alina Ibrahimova, violinist, and Cedric Tibagian at the piano.

0: one of the many great overtures from Johann Strauss Jr.'s Die Fledermaus, The Bat, with Anima Eterna and Jos van Immerseel. It's Sunday afternoons. I'm your host, Jean Stillwell, on the New Classical FM. We've got music now by Edward Elgar, the Chanson de Nuit. It's going to be performed by the New Zealand Symphony Orchestra under the direction of James Judd. Originally written for violin and piano, Chanson de Nuit, or Song of the Night, has a gentle reflective quality that's made it one of Elgar's most beloved shorter works. It's music of quiet elegance and unmistakable warmth.
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Beautiful romantic music there by Edward Elgar, Chanson de Nuit, Song of the Night, with the New Zealand Symphony and James Judd conducting. And we're going to turn now to Cyril Irving Glick from the Six Preludes. We're going to hear the sixth one, that's an andante, with Rhea Beaumont at the piano.

0: Music from the classical era by C.P.E. Bach, the Flute Concerto in D minor. We heard the opening movement with Emmanuel Parod, flautist, and the Kammerakademie Potsdam with Trevor Pinnock conducting. 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

A charming duet from Mozart's Magic Flute, Ein Mädchen oder Weibchen, with Angèle Dubois, violinist, and Alain Marion playing the flute. And now we're going to turn to A Life of Pi music from the Academy Award-winning film Life of Pi, Pi's Lullaby by Michael Dana and Bombay Jayashree. Featuring Jayashree's luminous voice, the music beautifully reflects the film's themes of wonder, faith, and resilience. Joining the studio orchestra, Mike Novak conducting.

Austrian composer Romanus Veitlein, Sonata 2 in G minor, with Ensemble Masque, of which our very own Kathleen Kajioka is a member. And coming up at 4 o'clock, we've got Cécile Chaminade's Autrefois with Stephen Huff at the piano.

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The final movement from Jean-Marie Leclerc's Violin Concerto No. 1 in D major, Simon Standich was playing the violin with Collegium Musicum 90. 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And now we're going to turn to beautiful romantic music by Johannes Brahms. From the Concerto Violin and Cello in A minor, we're going to hear Pinchas Zukerman on the violin and Amanda Forsyth, cellist, with the National Arts Center Orchestra.

Wonderful music by Johannes Brahms, the Concerto for Violin and Cello in A Minor. We heard the Vivace Non Troppo section with fabulous musicians, Pinkat Zuckerman, violinist, and Amanda Forsyth, cellist, and the National Arts Center Orchestra. And coming up in just a few minutes, we've got music by Tchaikovsky, the second movement from the String

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The St. Lawrence String Quartet gave us a fabulous performance there of the second movement from Tchaikovsky's String Quartet No. 1. It's Sunday afternoons on the New Classical FM. I'm your host, Jean Stillwell, and we've got Sevilla coming up from the Suite Española by Isaac Albéniz, performed by guitarist Milos, one of the finest guitarists today. Although originally written for piano, these pieces have become favorites of guitarists everywhere. Seville, or Sevilla, captures something of the spirit and color of Spain, with its graceful melodies and irresistible rhythmic energy.

0: Anastasia Indrucini was at the piano with the Hamburger Kammerata and Ralf Goltoni conducting Johann Christian Bach's Keyboard Concerto in D Major, number 3. We heard the rondo section from that. What a wonderful piece of music that is. And coming up in just a few minutes, we've got Joseph Baudin de Boismortier's Concerto in D, number 6. Musica Antiqua Kern is playing with Japta Linden, cellist, and Reinhard Goebel conducting.
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Music by French Baroque composer Joseph Baudin de Boismortier, the Concerto in D, No. 6. Musica Antiqua Crown was playing along with Jaap ter Linden, cellist, and Reinhard Goebel. And coming up now, we've got Rossini, the overture from The Barber of Seville, a terrific piece of music, with the Canadian Opera Company Orchestra conducted by Richard Bradshaw.

Wonderful music by Gioachino Rossini, the overture from Barber's Seville with the Canadian Opera Company Orchestra, conducted by Richard Bradshaw. And coming up at 5 o'clock, we've got Antonin Dvorak's Serenade for Strings in E, the slow movement, a beautiful legato movement, with Vienna Philharmonic and Myung-Whun Chung conducting.

Wasn't that a beautiful piece of music? The Larghetto from Antonin Dvorak's Serenade for Strings in E Major, with the Vienna Philharmonic, conducted by Myung-Won Chung. And now we're going to turn to music by Ravel from Ma Mère Louée, or Mother Goose. We're going to hear the Lederonette, Impératrice des Pagodes, by Maurice Ravel, performed by the Rotterdam Philharmonic Orchestra, conducted by Yannick Nézet-Séguin. Inspired by fairy tales, it's an enchanting movement which paints a vivid musical picture of an exotic imaginary kingdom, showcasing Ravel's extraordinary gift for orchestral color and storytelling.

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0: Beautiful Impressionist music by Claude Debussy, Prelude to the Afternoon of a Faun, with Orchestre Metropolitain and Yannick Nézet-Séguin conducting. And coming up soon, J.S. Bach's Concerto for Two Violins, Strings and Continuo, with Mayumi Hirasaki, violinist, Juliana Carmignola, violinist as well, with the Concerto Köln.
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Very peaceful music there by J.S. Bach. The Concerto for Two Violins, Strings, and Continuo. Mayumi Hirasaki, violinist. Juliana Carmignola, violinist with Concerto Kern. 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And here we got music by Camille Saint-Saëns, The Romance for Cello and Piano, with Michel D'Alberto, pianist, and Gauthier Capuçon on the cello.

0: Oh, charming piece of music there by Franz Danzi. The Wind Quintet in F major number 2 heard the final movement with the Berlin Philharmonic Wind Quintet. And coming up in a few minutes, Friedrich Kuhlau's Flute Quintet number 3 in A. We're going to hear the final movement with Jean-Pierre Rampal, flautist, and the Juilliard String Quartet.
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2: I'm Alexa Petrenko, inviting you to join me this Sunday night at the Opera at 9. This week, we'll celebrate Father's Day with Welsh bass baritone Bryn Terfel and the lads, Simon Keenly's side and Sting, among others, as they let down their hair, or what's left of it anyway, with assorted sea shanties involving drinking, partying, and longing for home. 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Bryn Terfel's Sea Songs, this Sunday night at the Opera at 9 from the New Classical FM. 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

Oh, lovely piece of music there by Friedrich Kuhlau. The final movement from the Flute Quintet No. 3 in A major. Jean-Pierre Rampal was the flautist with the Juilliard String Quartet. It's Sunday afternoon,

On the New Classical FM, I'm your host, Jean Stillwell. We've got music now by Frédéric Chopin, the Ballade, number one in G minor, and one of Chopin's most dramatic and beloved works. The Ballade unfolds almost like a story, moving through moments of tenderness, turbulence, and breathtaking virtuosity. Zimmermann's thoughtful and deeply expressive playing brings out every shade of this remarkable music.

Fabulous playing there on the part of Christian Zimmermann at the piano. That was Chopin's Ballade No. 1 in G minor. And coming up at 6 o'clock, we've got music by Schubert, the piano quintet in A major, The Trout. We're going to hear the second movement with Alfred Brendel, pianist, the Cleveland Quartet, and double bass player James Vandermark.

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Franz Schubert's Piano Quintet in A Major, The Trout. We heard the second movement, an andante, with Alfred Brendel at the piano, James Vandermark, double bass player, and Cleveland Quartet. And I really liked the addition of the double bass there. It sort of grounded the entire thing and let the upper lines really come out, knowing that they had the anchor of the double bass. Beautiful playing as well. Mm-mm-mm. The New Classical FM has your tickets to Cirque du Soleil Lusia. The show opens, well, actually, it's on now to August 30th at the Big Top at 2150 Lakeshore Boulevard West. The colorful show is set in make-believe classical and contemporary Mexico, and it features stunning visual surprises and breathtaking acrobatic performances. Lusia takes you to urban locations like an old movie set and dance hall, to a beach and barren desert. To enter, go to classicalfm.ca now for your chance to be there as Cirque du Soleil Lusia comes to Toronto. And now we're going to turn to Georg Philipp Telemann, the Concerto for Four Violins, with the Los Angeles Guitar Quartet, a terrific group of players.

0: Music by Marin Marais, the tambourin from the Alcyon Suite with Tafel music. And coming up in just a few minutes, we've got Beethoven's Piano Concerto No. 4 in G major. We're going to hear the second movement. Stuart Goodyear's at the piano with the BBC National Orchestra of Wales and Andrew Constantine conducting.
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Stuart Goodyear is such a fabulous pianist. I so enjoy listening to him play. That was the BBC National Orchestra of Wales accompanying him, conducted by Andrew Constantine. We heard the second movement from Beethoven's Piano Concerto No. 4 in G major. It's Sunday afternoons. I'm your host, Jean Stillwell, on the New Classical FM. I hope you're having a wonderful late afternoon, early evening. We're going to turn now to music by Franz Ignaz Beck, the Allegro con Brio from the Symphony No. 4 in E flat major, and it's performed by the Toronto Chamber Orchestra under the direction of Kevin Mallon. Beck was an important figure in the early symphonic tradition, and his music bridges the Baroque and classical eras with elegance, wit, and plenty of vitality.

0: Music by Canadian composer Marc-André Hamelin, the suite à l'ancienne, the second movement, and wonderfully well played as well by Marc-André Hamelin. No need to worry about tempi, since he was also the composer. And coming up in just a few minutes, we've got Robert Schumann's Symphony No. 1 in B-flat major, the Spring Symphony. We're going to hear the second movement with Orchestre des Champs-Élysées and Philippe Hervéga conducting.
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was the second movement from Schumann's Symphony No. 1 in B-flat major, the Spring Symphony, with Orchestre des Champs-Élysées and Philippe Hervéguet conducting. And now we're going to turn to music by Charles Gounod on Sunday afternoons. It's Romeo and Juliet from the opera, Ah, Je veux vivre, I want to live. Aida Garofalina is the soprano, with the Orff Radio Symphony Orchestra Vienna and Cornelius Meister conducting.

0: Hungarian composer Joseph Joachim, the Romance No. 1. Daniel Hope was at the violin with Sebastian Knauer at the piano. And coming up at 7 o'clock, we've got music by Carl Davidoff at the Fountain with Jan Vogler on the cello, the Dresden soloists, and Elmut Brani conducting.
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Fabulous music there by Karel Davidov at the Fountain, and a beautiful vehicle for Jan Vogler, cellist, the Dresden soloists, and Helmut Brani conducting. 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Now we've got some Mendelssohn coming up. The second movement, the Vivace Non Troppo, from Symphony No. 3 in A minor, the Scottish Symphony, by Felix Mendelssohn. The performance featured the Chamber Orchestra of Europe, led by the wonderful conductor Yannick Nézet-Séguin. Inspired by Mendelssohn's travels through Scotland, the symphony evokes both the grandeur of the landscape and the spirit of the people, while this lively movement brings a welcome sense of energy and optimism.

0: Joseph Haydn's String Quartet in G Major, number 1, the Allegro Moderato from that, with the Jerusalem Quartet. And coming up in a few minutes, J.S. Bach's Violin Concerto in E, and here the opening movement, with Juliana Carmignola, violinist and concerto Köln.
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J.S. Bach's Violin Concerto in E Major, the opening movement, with Giuliana Carmignola, violinist, and the wonderful Concerto Kern. It's Sunday afternoons on the New Classical FM. I'm your host, Jean Stillwell. I hope you're having a wonderful evening. We've got some Amazing Grace now with the Ambrosian Singers and the beautiful voice of soprano Jessie Norman with the Royal Philharmonic Orchestra conducted by Alexander Gibson.

0: French music by Jacques Castaride, Sonatine for trombone and piano, the second movement, with Gordon Wolfe, trombonist, and Vanessa Maylock-Lee at the piano. What a lovely piece of music. And coming up in a few minutes, we've got Ottorino Respighi's Ancient Airs and Dances, Suite No. 2, the Bergamasca from it, with the Vancouver Radio Orchestra and the wonderful conductor Mario Bernardi.
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0: shanties involving drinking, partying, and longing for home. 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Bryn Terfel's Sea Songs, this Sunday night at the Opera at 9 from the New Classical FM. 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

Beautiful music by Ottorini Respighi, the Bergamasca, from Ancient Airs and Dances Suite No. 2 with the Vancouver Radio Orchestra conducted by Mario Bernardi. Sunday afternoons, I'm your host Jean Stillwell. To take us up to 8 o'clock, we've got music by Henry Purcell, the Chaconne in G minor, with Les Violons du Roi and Bernard Labadie conducting.

A lovely piece of music by Henry Purcell, the Chaconne in G minor with Les Violons du Roi, conducted by Bernard Labadie. And that's it for me on Sunday afternoons. I'm your host, Jean Stillwell. Kathleen Kagioka is up next with Sunday Night at the Toronto Symphony Orchestra, followed by Alexa Petrenko from 9 to 10. And Alexa's going to be with Sunday Night at the Opera. And Alexa's going to be taking you on an operatic garden tour. Apparently, it's the perfect time of year for garden tours. She's going to tell you all about that coming up. Stay with us and have a wonderful evening. And thanks for tuning in.